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1: 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You guys are wonderful.
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1: Good morning. You're waking up with SBI at 5 o'clock in the morning. Dan Dockstetter here with you on this 10th day of August 2026. In the SBI broadcast area this morning, we've got Kemmer Diamondville at 61, Bridger Valley, Lyman 61, Mountain View 62, Star Valley, Alpine, and Afton, both at 61 degrees. 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
2: NBC News Radio, I'm Mark Mayfield. Heavy storms are forecast across the Midwest and Great Lakes this week. Starting today, a level 2 out of 5 severe storm threat covers cities including Chicago, Detroit, Cleveland, and Pittsburgh. Damaging winds are expected to be the primary hazard. Israeli Prime Minister Benjamin Netanyahu is formally rejecting President Trump's Gaza peace plan. Sarah Lee Kessler reports.
3: Netanyahu said Sunday he won't withdraw Israel's troops from Gaza until Hamas completely disarms. Meantime, Palestinian militants have conditionally agreed to the 15-point peace plan, but claim that Israel is continuing to sabotage efforts to stop the war. I'm Sarah Lee Kessler.
2: And Taylor Farms is recalling products containing jalapenos over possible salmonella contamination. It comes after the California-based company pulled lettuce linked to the ongoing cyclospora outbreak. Mark Mayfield, NBC News Radio.
1: Throughout the SBI broadcast area, Bedford 59, Fairview 61 degrees, Big Pines 52, Fort Bridger 62, and now sports.
4: Lions this season has decided to retire from the NFL. The Lions have signed veteran free agent Josh Dobbs to replace him. With NFL camps continuing, injuries are mounting up. Bears receiver Luther Burden suffering a groin injury. He'll be evaluated further today. Commanders lineman Laremy Tunsil missed significant time with a torn triceps, and Saints offensive guard Dylan Raddins is out for the year with a torn ACL. Among the baseball yesterday, the Dodgers' struggles continue. The back-to-back champions lost for the 8th time in 9 games, falling to Arizona 4-2. LA first baseman Freddie Freeman.
5: Baseball ups and downs. We're going to go through it. No one's worried in here. It just goes, happens to be, you know, during the time where our pitching has been pitching good the last couple games, and as an offense, we got to do better.
4: The Diamondbacks, with that win, remain in playoff position, tied with the Phillies for the second National League wild card. The Padres, who beat the Astros, are just a game back. I'm Matt McCoy.
1: Let's take a look at the weather forecast for Bridger Valley today. We should see temperatures reach about for a daytime high, reach about 88 degrees. How about that? Bridger Valley. Red flag warning, windy conditions, fire possible. Right now in Bridger Valley, Lyman 61, Mountain View 62 degrees. In Kemmer Diamondville at 61, Kemmer Diamondville has a red flag warning as well today. Daytime high is reaching about 85 degrees, windy conditions. In Star Valley today, air quality alert. Smoke from the Pacific Northwest, other fires burning out there, causing air quality problems. Be aware of that if you've got to be outside. 82 for the high in Star Valley today. Clouds later this afternoon. Also in Jackson, reaching about 80, 84 for the most part, but also an air quality alert for Jackson. Good morning. This has been a 5 a.m. news update.
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1: 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Let's take a look at the temperatures throughout the SBI broadcast area. Kemmert Diamondville, 61 degrees. Pritchard Valley, Lyman, 61. Mountain View, 62 degrees. Star Valley, Alpine, and Afton, both at 61. Headed to Jackson, 58 degrees. 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
2: NBC News Radio, I'm Michael Kastner. Israeli Prime Minister Benjamin Netanyahu is formally rejecting President Trump's Gaza peace plan. More from Sarah Lee Kessler.
3: Netanyahu said Sunday he won't withdraw Israel's troops from Gaza until Hamas completely disarms. Meantime, Palestinian militants have conditionally agreed to the 15-point peace plan, but claimed that Israel is continuing to sabotage efforts to stop the war.
2: President Trump is planning to attend Todd Blanche's official swearing-in ceremony as the next U.S. Attorney General later today. The Senate narrowly confirmed the acting AG after weeks of debate with a handful of Republicans in opposition. They voted 50-49 to approve Blanche over the weekend. Rounds of severe storms are set to bear down on millions across the Midwest and Great Lakes this week. Mark Mayfield with details.
4: Starting Monday, a level 2 out of 5 severe storm threat is covering major cities, including Chicago, Detroit, Cleveland, and Pittsburgh. Damaging winds are expected to be the primary hazard. Widespread rain totals of up to 3 inches could also be seen across the region as the week moves forward. Localized pockets of 3 to 5 inches of rain are possible.
2: Taylor Farms is recalling food items containing jalapenos over possible salmonella contamination. It comes after the California-based company pulled lettuce linked to the ongoing cyclospora outbreak. Taylor Farms said the recalled products include salsas and guacamole, flagged after the fresh peppers were recalled by Coast Citrus distributors. Verizon customers across Southern California once again have service after vandals cut fiber cables and triggered a massive disruption of mobile and home internet service. The Down Detector site says over 12,000 outage reports were registered yesterday. Michael Kastner, NBC News Radio.
1: Additional temperatures throughout the SBI broadcast area at 5:30 in the morning. We've got Bedford 59, Fairview 61 degrees, LaBarge 56, Fort Bridger 62 degrees. And now sports.
5: Veteran quarterback Teddy Bridgewater, who was slated to be a backup to Jared Goff for the Lions this season, has decided to retire from the NFL. The Lions have signed veteran free agent Josh Dobbs to replace him. With NFL camps continuing, injuries are mounting up. Bears receiver Luther Burden suffering a groin injury. He'll be evaluated further today. Commanders lineman Laremy Tunsil missed significant time with a torn triceps. And Saints offensive guard Dylan Raddins is out for the year with a torn ACL. I'm on the baseball yesterday. The Dodgers struggled. Continue. The back-to-back champions lost for the 8th time in 9 games, falling to Arizona 4-2. LA first baseman Freddie Freeman.
6: Baseball ups and downs. We're going to go through it. No one's worried in here. It just goes, happens to be, you know, during the time where our pitching has been pitching good the last couple of games, and as an offense, we got to do better.
5: The Diamondbacks, with that win, remain in playoff position, tied with the Phillies for the 2nd National League wild card. The Padres, who beat the Astros, are just a game back. I'm Matt McCoy.
1: In Big Piney this morning, 51 degrees. Hoback headed to Jackson, 58 degrees. Some of the temps throughout the SBI broadcast area. 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
2: Jury selection in the highly anticipated murder trial of Dwayne Davis, accused of orchestrating the 1996 murder of rap legend Tupac Shakur, is set to begin today in Las Vegas. Rob Martier reports.
7: Davis faces life in prison without parole if convicted. Prosecutors allege that Davis was the shot caller in the group responsible for the drive-by shooting that killed Tupac and injured Marion Shug Knight. The state's case relies heavily on Davis's own words, including admissions in his 2019 book, Compton Street Legend, and various media interviews. The absence of physical evidence will be an issue, but prosecutors aim to establish Davis's credibility through his detailed accounts of the events leading up to the shooting. Davis has pleaded not guilty and claims his previous statements were fabricated to sell books and has since recanted them. I'm Rob Martier.
2: Illinois is growing its business relationship with Indonesia. Governor J.B. Pritzker and other state leaders joined Indonesian officials to announce a new agreement between the state and the Republic of Indonesia.
8: Illinois and Indonesia are both growing and dynamic economies poised to lead in the industries of tomorrow.
2: The deal will focus on expanding trade, opening new markets for Illinois farmers, and strengthening cooperation across business, education, and workforce development. And about 70% of the nation's school-age children go back to school this month, and that can be scary. Bree Tennis with more.
9: Psychology Today says nearly 60% of kids returning to school are not happy about it. Doctors say parents should look for stress and anxiety in kids returning to the classroom. They recommend easing the transition by starting a school routine at least a week before classes start. Adjust bedtimes and wake-up times to their school schedule. Establish breakfast and lunch routines and validate anxiety about the demands of school, because psychologists say they're real.
2: Michael Kastner, NBC News Radio.
1: Weather forecast for Star Valley today, partly cloudy skies, 85 degrees. Working in Jackson, you should see sunny for the most part, 86 degrees. Cameron Diamondville today, partly cloudy skies, 86 degrees. Bridger Valley, good morning to you. Cloudy skies, 88 degrees. Now, in Bridger Valley, we've got red flag warning for wind. Be careful out there. Causes a lot of problems with these hot, dry conditions. Red flag warning for Cameron Diamondville. For Star Valley and Jackson, air quality problems because of the fires burning in the west. Well, that's news at 5:30. Dan Dockstead reporting and wishing you a good day.
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1: Good morning. You're waking up with SBI Radio, 6 a.m. Dan Dockstetter here with you. Let's take a look at some of the temperatures throughout the SBI broadcast area at 6. In Jackson, 58 degrees for our commuters coming out of Star Valley, Afton, and Alpine, both at 61, as well as Kemmer Diamondville, 61 degrees. Let's go to Bridger Valley. Good morning to you, Lyman, 61. Mountain View, 62 degrees. And now the news at 6.
2: NBC News Radio, I'm Michael Kastner. Todd Blanche will be the next attorney general. The Senate confirmed the acting attorney general after weeks of debate with a handful of Republicans in opposition. Early Saturday morning, the Senate voted 50-49 to approve Blanche, with Republican Senators Susan Collins of Maine and Lisa Murkowski of Alaska joining Democrats in opposition. Israeli Prime Minister Benjamin Netanyahu is formally saying no to President Trump's Gaza Board of Peace plan. Netanyahu said that Hamas must fully demilitarize before any withdrawal of his military could occur. The Palestinian militants have conditionally agreed to the plan, but says Israel continues to sabotage efforts to stop the war. Michigan's Democratic nominee for U.S. Senate says he hopes former President Barack Obama will campaign for him. During an appearance on NBC's Meet the Press, Abdul El-Sayed says he spoke with Obama following his primary victory last week, calling their conversation really warm and inspiring.
3: Look, we talked a lot about what it'll take to win. Obviously, his presence in here in Michigan would mean so much to the coalition that helped elect him. So I hope that we get to campaign together.
2: El-Sayed added he was grateful for his advice and that Obama knows the critical role Michigan will play in holding President Trump accountable. Those are his words. It comes as top Democrats have backed the progressive El-Sayed, including former Vice President Kamala Harris and House Minority Leader Chuck Schumer. Some residents in the Spokane, Washington area who fled their homes to escape fast-moving wildfires are now being allowed to return. More from Rory O'Neill.
4: Some 65,000 people were forced to flee their homes during the height of the wildfire emergency. Spokane County Sheriff John Knowles said Sunday the weather cooperated with firefighters this weekend, who were able to gain ground on three separate wildfires.
2: Michael Kastner, NBC News Radio.
1: Let's break for sports, but before we do, a few more temperatures throughout the SBI broadcast area. 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Cokeville 60, LaBarge 55 degrees, and now sports.
5: Veteran quarterback Teddy Bridgewater, who was slated to be a backup to Jared Goff for the Lions this season, has decided to retire from the NFL. The Lions have signed veteran free agent Josh Dobbs to replace him. With NFL camps continuing, injuries are mounting up. Bears receiver Luther Burden suffering a groin injury. He'll be evaluated further today. Commanders lineman Laramie Tunsil missed significant time with a torn triceps, and Saints offensive guard Dylan Raddins is out for the year with a torn ACL. I'm on the baseball yesterday. The Dodgers struggled. Continue the back-to-back champions lost for the eighth time in nine games, falling to Arizona 4-2. LA first baseman Freddie Freeman.
6: Baseball ups and downs. We're going to go through it. No one's worried in here. Just goes happens to be, you know, during the time where our pitching has been pitching good the last couple of games, and as an offense, we got to do better.
5: The Diamondbacks, with that win, remain in playoff position, tied with the Phillies for the second National League wild card. The Padres, who beat the Astros, are just a game back. I'm Matt McCoy.
1: Let's go back to news this morning.
2: Verizon customers across Southern California once again have service after vandals cut fiber cables and triggered a massive disruption. More from Tammy Trujillo in Los Angeles.
7: Mobile and home internet service went dark for thousands of people. The Down Detector site says over 12,000 outage reports were registered yesterday. That's likely a small percentage of the total number of people who actually lost service. Verizon hasn't provided much information about where the cables were cut or who might be responsible for the vandalism. I'm Tammy Trujillo.
2: A boat captain is under arrest after a woman and a five-month-old baby died when his vessel capsized Saturday near Liberty Island in the New York Harbor. The FDNY says 14 people were on the 22-foot motorboat when it capsized. A dozen were rescued, and divers found the woman and baby. Congresswoman Alexandria Ocasio-Cortez isn't ruling out a run for president or Senate in 2028. More from Mark Mayfield.
8: She was pressed about her future plans on Sunday during ABC's This Week, which sidestepped the issue, saying she is focused on winning the midterms and running for Congress right now. AOC's name has been floated for the country's highest office, and is a potential replacement for Senate Minority Leader Chuck Schumer in her home state of New York when his term expires in 2028.
2: Newly inducted Pro Football Hall of Famer Roger Craig says he's been diagnosed with vascular dementia. More from Rob Martyr.
9: The legendary San Francisco 49ers running back disclosed his diagnosis during his Hall of Fame acceptance speech Saturday in Canton, Ohio. Craig said doctors believe his condition was caused in part by concussions he sustained during his 11-year NFL career. The 66-year-old said he hopes sharing his story encourages others to pay attention to their brain health and seek help when something does not feel right.
2: There was no winner on Saturday, so tonight's Powerball drawing is worth $905 million. Michael Kastner, NBC News Radio.
1: Weather forecast, first of all, for Kemmer-Diamondville. We've got a red flag warning for both Kemmer-Diamondville and Bridger Valley. High winds for Kemmer-Diamondville today, partly cloudy skies, 86 degrees. Bridger Valley today, high of 88 and partly cloudy skies. Star Valley today, air quality alert, the same for Jackson Hole. Bad air because of the smoke coming out of the western fires. Star Valley today, 85, partly cloudy skies. And in Jackson Hole today, mid-80s as well, partly cloudy to sunny skies. Good morning to you. You're waking up with SBI. Let's go to a conversation that we had with Violet Sanderson. Town of Afton updated us on what's happening with town's master plan.
10: Yeah, so we're currently in the town council had just passed or approved a proposal, and so we can move forward with a consulting firm for our comprehensive master plan. So the consultants that the town council approved was JUB Engineering. They're going to have Jorgensen doing a little bit of subcontracting with them on that. So we're excited to get ready and schedule a kickoff meeting with them, with planning and zoning members and town council members. So we can start planning for work sessions with those, as well as the public facilitation of the meetings that we're going to have to call the public to be a huge part of this process and what we want to see for the community moving forward.
11: This is a lengthy
1: process. Violet Sanderson talking about the Afton Master Plan. You're waking up with SBI just past 6 a.m. Good morning to you. Dan Dockstetter wishing you a good day.
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1: 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Just past 6:30. We're leading up to the weekday wake-up program at 7. Let's check a few early morning temperatures throughout the SBI broadcast area. In Star Valley, both Afton and Alpine at 61 degrees. Headed to Jackson, 58 degrees. Kemmer, Diamondville, 61. Bridger Valley, Lyman, 60. Mountain View, 62 degrees. And now the news.
2: NBC News Radio, I'm Michael Kastner. Israeli Prime Minister Benjamin Netanyahu is formally rejecting President Trump's Gaza border peace plan. Netanyahu said that Hamas must fully disarm before any withdrawal of Israeli forces can take place. President Trump is expected to attend Todd Blanche's official swearing-in ceremony as the next U.S. Attorney General later today. The Senate narrowly confirmed Blanche after weeks of debate with several Republicans voting against him. Severe storms are expected to move across the Midwest and Great Lakes this week, threatening millions of people. A level 2 out of 4 risk of severe weather is in place today for major cities, including Chicago, Detroit, Cleveland, and Pittsburgh. And Elvis fans are descending on Memphis this week to celebrate the King. It's Elvis Week 2026, and the festivities are in full swing at his iconic Graceland home. Michael Kastner, NBC News Radio.
1: Other temperatures throughout the SBI broadcast area: Fort Bridger 62, LaBarge 55 degrees, Fairview 61, Bedford 59 degrees, and now sports.
3: Veteran quarterback Teddy Bridgewater, who was slated to be a backup to Jared Goff for the Lions this season, has decided to retire from the NFL. The Lions have signed veteran free agent Josh Dobbs to replace him. With NFL camps continuing, injuries are mounting up. Bears receiver Luther Burden suffering a groin injury. He'll be evaluated further today. Commanders lineman Laremy Tunsil missed significant time with a torn triceps. And Saints offensive guard Dylan Raddins is out for the year with a torn ACL. I'm on the baseball yesterday. The Dodgers struggled. Continue. The back-to-back champions lost for the 8th time in 9 games, falling to Arizona 4-2. LA first baseman Freddie Freeman.
4: Baseball ups and downs. We're going to go through it. No one's worried in here. Just goes happens to be, you know, during the time where our pitching has been pitching good the last couple games, and as an offense, we got to do better.
3: The Diamondbacks, with that win, remain in playoff position, tied with the Phillies for the second National League wild card. The Padres, who beat the Astros, are just a game back. I'm Matt McCoy.
1: Violet Sanderson, a town of Afton administrator, talks about a master plan that's coming together. When do you start working on that, Violet?
5: So our first meeting is going to kick off here at the end of August, with the initial kickoff meeting with the consultants, town staff, and PNC board members, as well as town council members. We'll have that initial meeting with them to discuss kind of the scope of work and the scheduling. This is what the public does need to understand, is this is probably about a 6 to 8 month process in working with these consultants, because we want to be very thorough in what we're looking at in terms of what we want. You know, gives us time to reach out to the community, to hear back from the community, and then have these consultants who are, you know, experts in this field to really look at the kind of infrastructure that we have, both in roadway systems, you know, land available, land still yet to be built on, and water, sewer, all that kind of stuff, taking into stock all of that. And then we have done a couple of smaller master planning things in the last few years. I think people might remember in the public that we did our master planning for the parks, and we do kind of have a phasing plan for that, which people were able to see the benefits of that. One of those first phases where we implemented the pickleball courts at Canyon View Park and then over at Starview Park, which are very popular.
1: Violet Sanderson, town of Afton, talking about planning for the future for the town. Let's take a look at the weather forecast for Kemmer, Diamondville today. Red flag warning because of the high wind, so be careful out there. High, windy, dry conditions, it doesn't go well with fire. Kemmer, Diamondville with that red flag warning, as well as Bridger Valley. In Bridger Valley today, partly cloudy, well, let's go Kemmer, Diamondville first. 86 and partly cloudy skies. The Bridger Valley forecast for today, partly cloudy, 88 degrees. Again, the southwest Wyoming red flag warning because of wind. Star Valley, it's not the red flag warning, it's the air quality alert. Air quality alert for Star Valley and Jackson because of the fires burning in the west. Today in Star Valley, partly cloudy, 85 degrees. And in Jackson today, you should see a daytime high of 86 and partly cloudy skies working in Jackson. Good morning. You're waking up with SBI. Once again, those early morning temperatures. For Kemmer, Diamondville, 60 degrees. Bridger Valley, Lyman, 60. Mountain View, 62 degrees. Star Valley, Alpine, 59. Afton, 61 degrees. Thane at 56. Star Valley Ranch, 58. Good morning, Dan Dockstetter with an early morning news update leading up to the weekday wake-up program at 7.
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8: Good day, everyone. I'm Lane Nordlund. A national conversation bringing livestock producers together from across the country representing different backgrounds, ideas, and perspectives gathered in Nashville, Tennessee for the third regional Common Ground Summit last week. The producers came together working to find common ground on issues impacting livestock producers, rural communities, and America's food security. The Eastern Region Summit attendees identified 12 key priorities they would like to see addressed, and the number one concern was access to capital, financing, and ownership opportunities for cow-calf producers. Lindsey Grimes Hall is a 35-year-old cow-calf producer from Ohio.
9: Those standards that we've lived by, you know, at FSA and with our lending institutions, are they still the most relevant and really accurate depiction of who we are, the people that we're trying to help with these programs? So that was one of the big hot topics in our particular group, was maybe we need to redefine what an emerging producer is. Because, you know, personally, you know, I've been filing a Schedule F since I was 18. I've been involved in agriculture my entire life. So that automatically kicks me out of a lot of things. Our family transitions and our home operations, I'm finally moving into that role to be able to make those decisions, take my own spin on expanding the operation, but I don't have the resources and tools because I'm too old. So that was a big talking point, and maybe we revisit and how we better serve a demographic like myself.
8: And for those of us like Lindsay in our mid-30s that are cow-calf producers that are classified as too old for some programs at FSA and other lending institutions for beginning and emerging producers, that's definitely an issue in keeping producers on the land and keeping that next generation engaged. For more on the key topics discussed at the Common Ground Summit in Nashville last week, visit westernagnetwork.com.
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8: The U.S. Senate has confirmed Texas's Kevin Lilly as Assistant Secretary for Fish and Wildlife. Lilly will help oversee the National Park Service and U.S. Fish and Wildlife Service after serving as in acting capacity for the past year. Groups like the National Public Lands Council welcomed the news. Meanwhile, Wisconsin Senator Ron Johnson is pushing legislation to delist gray wolves in the lower 48. The bill would reinstate the 2020 delisting rule and return wolf management authority to the states. Johnson sought unanimous consent for the measure, but New Jersey U.S. Senator Cory Booker blocked the request. Livestock and outdoor groups are urging Senate passage, saying wolves have recovered and livestock producers need greater flexibility to manage wolf conflicts. I'm Lane Nordlund, Western Ag Network.
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9: The Powerball jackpot, now worth over $900 million. Nobody matched all six numbers in last night's lottery drawing for a measly $850 million, so it'll keep rolling over. The cash value of the new jackpot worth nearly $400 million, and there were four tickets in last night's drawing that matched five numbers. Those are worth a cool $1 million each. If you're one of those, congratulations. If you're not, better luck next time. 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Welcome, welcome, welcome. We'll be doing the text-in topic, news, sports, weather. It's all coming up. Before we get into that, though, we have got Jay Conley in studio with me today, and he is the commander of VFW Post 4797. Jay, thanks for coming in this morning, and we've got an exciting drawing taking place.
10: Good morning, Dal. Yes, thank you for having us. We've worked extremely hard this year to sell raffle tickets for this M1 Garand with the bayonet included.
9: So this is a historical weapon, and that's what kind of draws some of the interest, but this fundraiser is, as you said, helps pay the bills for the VFW and also provides for some other opportunities.
10: Yes, sir. The historical part of this weapon is we figure it is generally issued in the Korea era. And so that definitely is a 75-plus year old weapon. And also, you know, this opportunity provides for money that we give for cash prizes and possible scholarships for winners of our essay contests and art contests. That we give to the children in the community.
9: And I want to throw this out there, but not just the rifle, but also the bayonet comes with it as well.
10: Yes, sir. This year we have a German bayonet that attaches to the M1. A total value for this weapon and bayonet from the Civilian Marksmanship Program is around $1,200. So not just a cool weapon for the price, but also a historical item that if I won, I would put in a shadow box and would be passed on through the generations.
9: Oh, very cool. All right. Well, we are ready for the drawing, I believe. Is that right?
10: Yes, sir. I have these tickets all mixed up, Dal, and I would ask you to do the honors if you would, please.
9: Yeah, I'm going
10: to
9: do it. I'm not even going to look at the bowl. I'm just going to dig down in the bottom here, and I am going to grab a ticket, and I'm going to hand it to Jay, and he is going to read it.
10: Well, this is such a bittersweet moment. We want everybody to win the gun, but here we are down to the wire. And the winner is George Gaviotis. And maybe we can, I'll give him a call here after the radio show and we'll see if we can make it work.
9: I want to do something for him.
10: right. A little bit of fanfare for you, George. We'll be giving you a call here at the break here and see if we can get together and get a picture so we can present this weapon to you.
9: All right. M1 Garand with bayonet from the Korean War era, and it's going to Mr.
10: George Gaviotis. Congratulations.
9: And I've been speaking with Jay Conley, commander of VFW 4797. Jay, thank you for coming in and letting me help with that today.
10: Yes, sir. Thank you, guys. You guys do such a terrific job supporting our veteran community, and we are just honored to be here.
9: Well, we're glad to have you. Thank you so much.
10: Thank you.
11: Hi, I'm Joe Heward. I'm running for Lincoln County Commissioner. I'm excited to be able to represent the whole county. I believe in transparency and accountability, and I will start broadcasting and uploading the meetings starting day one, even if it's with my own laptop, just like I did during the Republican Foreman thing. We need to look at the services you've already paid for with taxes. The library cut back hours, but the elected officials gave themselves a 40% raise. 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I just want to make sure you have direct access to your commissioner, and I will serve the entire county. That's what we need, is a serving commissioner. Vote Joe. August 18th.
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7: Smoke and haze covering the skies of Wyoming, compliments of the fires in the Pacific Northwest. Good morning, Dan Dockstetter, First News Update. Smoke from the Pacific Northwest fires continue to cover the skies of Wyoming. The fires in the Spokane area destroying some 800 buildings. They're starting to return home in Spokane. We'll have more on that in a moment. Satellite images show the smoke coming from the fires in Washington, Oregon, and then covering all of Wyoming. Now to Spokane, some residents in the Spokane, Washington area who fled their homes to escape the fast-moving wildfires are now being allowed to return, Roy O'Neill reports.
12: Some 65,000 people were forced to flee their homes during the height of the wildfire emergency. Spokane County Sheriff John Knowles said Sunday the weather cooperated with firefighters this weekend who were able to gain ground on three separate wildfires. Some evacuation orders remain in place. 10,000 acres and more than 900 structures have burned. One suspect is facing five counts of first-degree arson. I'm Rory O'Neill.
7: For our Jackson commuters traveling in the Jackson area, they need to be aware of this. Wyoming Department of Transportation will have crews working with Bell Valley Construction on Highway 22 in Teton County all of this week. They are doing road work to resurface sections of County Highway 22, so that will cause even additional delays on an already busy road in Wyoming. Let's go to Afton, where they're planning for the future. Violet Sanderson, town administrator, explains that it's all about a major planning process.
13: Yeah, so we're currently in, the town council had just passed or approved a proposal, and so we can move forward with a consulting firm for our comprehensive master plan. So the consultants that the town council approved was JUB Engineering. They're going to have Jorgensen doing a little bit of subcontracting with them on that. So we're excited to get ready and schedule a kickoff meeting with them, with planning and zoning members and council, town council members, so we can start planning for work sessions with those, as well as the public facilitation of the meetings that we're going to have to call the public to be a huge part of this process and what we want to see for the community moving forward.
7: This Afton moving forward with a major planning process. They will include the public. They're starting those meetings at the end of August. Dan Dockstetter, First News Update on the Weekday Wake-Up Program.
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9: 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Our kick it or keep it today is a recent original released by country singer Whitney Lusk. That's up for vote in this week's kick it or keep it. Of course, Lusk from Spanish Fork, Utah, opened for Ian Munzik at this year's Lincoln County Fair. The name of this song is called Trouble. Released by Lusk a couple months ago, so if voted to be kept, the song will be added to the Spurs playlist. So you can vote either to kick or keep this song by texting 307-203-4637. Here's Trouble by Whitney Lusk, added to the Spur if you say so.

The name of the song is Trouble, performed by Whitney Lusk here on our Kick It or Keep It for a Monday. This will be added to the Spur playlist. You can vote by texting 307-203-4637. Whitney opened for Ian Munzing at the Lincoln County Fair just last week or so. And seemed like people really liked her. What do you think? Trouble from Whitney Lusk. Should it be added to the Spur playlist? Our text-in topic today brought to you by Bird Custom Blinds and Sourdough Nest by Viola.

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2: Kent Connolly, candidate for Lincoln County Commissioner. 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But with the 4% cap and the exemption on the 25-year ownership and the 50% off of taxes, we lost $1.8 million. The state can afford to cut our taxes. They can afford it. 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Leadership and experience and contacts at Cheyenne is needed to preserve the emergency services and all the other things you voted for. And I bring that to the table, the ability to go to Cheyenne and do that. Please vote Kent Connolly, August 18th.
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5: 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Let's take a look at the weather forecast out there for today. First, let's start off in Montpelier in the Bear Lake Valley. Mostly sunny today and highs around 89 degrees. Some nice wind out of the southwest at around 15 miles per hour. There's the biggest news for weather this week is there's going to be a bit of a cooling trend throughout the region, which I think we can all appreciate. It's still going to be pretty warm today, mid-upper 80s, depending on where you are today. But things going to cool off a little bit in particular later on in the week. Looking at the forecast for the Montpelier area, mostly sunny again tomorrow, 87, and then 76, your high on Wednesday, and then 69 is your high on Thursday, and 73 on Friday. And of course the low is going to be in the 50s and upper 40s. So things cooling off a fair amount in the region, not just for Montpelier and Bear Lake, but also for Cameron Diamondville. Let's take a look at that forecast. Mostly sunny today and high of 88 for South Lincoln County today. Overnight lows tonight of 56, high of 85 tomorrow. And then on Wednesday, 74. Is your high 69 is your high on Thursday, 72 on Friday, 73 on Saturday. Sounds like a downright pleasant weekend coming up. And for North Lincoln County and the Star Valley area, 85 degrees is in the forecast for today with about a 40% chance of thunderstorms, potentially some wind out of the west by southwest at around 10 miles per hour. Partly cloudy on Tuesday with a high of 84, 73 and cloudy is the high on Wednesday, 67 and 68 Thursday and Friday, respectively, with scattered snow showers, scattered thunderstorms. Oh, man, didn't mean to say that. You're not going to see any snow, I promise, but you might see some rain, and your overnight low is on Thursday and Friday going to be in the low 40s. So just be aware of that. So a bit of a cooling trend, as I said, probably a welcome cooling trend for a lot of folks here in the area. That's a look at your weather presented again today by Star Valley Power Sports and Rocky Mountain Yeti Jackson Hole.

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5: 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I hope you'll check that out. And who wouldn't want some of that, honestly, in terms of some authentic Mexican dishes? I think it sounds delightful. So make sure you check that out, and they would appreciate your business, I'm sure. Let's take a look at sports, shall we, as we get into that. A key player on the Commanders' offensive line will miss significant time this season. NFL Network reports Laremy Tunsil suffered a torn triceps in practice and is expected to undergo surgery. The 32-year-old tackle got hurt during one-on-one drills on Saturday. Tunsil signed a 2-year extension earlier this offseason. The Bears hoping one of their promising young receivers avoided a serious injury. NFL Network reports Luther Burden III dealing with a groin issue after getting tangled up with a defensive back during Saturday's practice. The second-round pick in last year's draft had almost 50 catches for more than 650 yards in his rookie campaign. The Lions will have a different-looking quarterback room moving forward. Head coach Dan Campbell said Sunday that veteran signal caller Teddy Bridgewater has decided to step away from the team amid training camp and was officially placed on the reserve retired list. Bridgewater previously retired after the 2023 season, but returned to Detroit in 2024. According to ESPN, the Lions signing veteran backup Joshua Dobbs to a 1-year deal worth a little over $1 million with nearly $500,000 fully guaranteed. NBA great Don Nelson has died at the age of 86. Nelson played in 5 NBA championships with his Boston Celtics and was a 3-time NBA Coach of the Year winner. Nelson perhaps best remembered for his coaching greatness, which spanned over 30 seasons. He was head coach of the Milwaukee Bucks, New York Knicks, Dallas Mavericks, and the Golden State Warriors. Nelson was inducted into the Naismith Basketball Hall of Fame in 2012. In a statement, his family said on Sunday morning, our beloved husband, dad, grandfather, and great-grandfather Don Nelson peacefully went to be with the Lord, surrounded by his loving family. One member of the Rays' rotation dealing with a nagging injury. The team placed Griffin Jacks on the 15-day IL on Sunday with an elbow injury. The 29-year-old was scratched right before his start against the Mariners. Michael Brennan is a two-time Tour winner after taking home the Wyndham Championship. Brennan finished atop the leaderboard by three strokes after shooting 22 under par for the tournament. Bo Hostler was second at 19 under. Ty Gibbs secured a close win in the Iowa Corn 350 on Sunday. The driver of the number 54 car held off Christopher Bell by a quarter of a second to take home the checkered flag at Iowa Speedway. Ryan Blaney, Josh Berry, and Denny Hamlin rounded out the top five. The NASCAR Cup Series field heads to Richmond Raceway on Saturday for the Cookout 400 in the third-to-last race of the regular season. And going to the winners from baseball yesterday in the American League was the Athletics, White Sox, Orioles, and the Rays. Winners in the National League were the Diamondbacks, Mets, and the Nationals. Interleague winners were the Braves, Phillies, Marlins, Cubs, Brewers, Tigers, and the Padres. 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
5: Checking in on the responses for our text-in topic, and of course on a Monday, that means kick it or keep it. And Whitney Lusk is under the microscope today, and her song, Trouble, should it be added to the Spur playlist, 307-203-4637. She opened for Ian Munzik at the Lincoln County Fair just about 10 days ago. Whitney Lusk with her song, Trouble. So far, so good. There's a three-vote lead in favor of keeping this song and adding it to the Spur playlist. You can always listen to it online at svinews.com. What do you think? Trouble from Whitney Lusk. Kick it or keep it here for a Monday.

0: This is Jake Long. The future of Lincoln County won't be decided someday. It's being decided today. Every decision we make either builds trust or breaks it. I'm running for county commissioner because I believe it's time to earn that trust through honesty, transparency, and by listening to the people of Lincoln County. If we get that right, we'll leave our children and grandchildren a county that's even stronger than the one we inherited. I'm Jake Long, and I'd be honored to earn your trust and your vote.
1: Paid for by Jake Long.
2: Are you glad today? You should be, at least part of the day. In the Bible, we read in the Psalms, which, by the way, is like the songbook of the Bible, "This is a day the Lord has made." Imagine that. Can you make a day? Then it says we should rejoice and be glad in it. Well, I can do that for myself sometimes. There's a faith teacher named Pema Chodron who teaches a neat little way to help with that task. She simply says, just like me. We encounter people along the way every day. Be aware that they may be sad, happy, angry, speaking harshly, hoarding all the cupcakes at the potluck. So instead of responding in kind, she says to herself, they're just like me. The behavior might not be, but the person is. Maybe we need to move closer together, at least within earshot, so we can hear each other's stories. When we can feel the warmth of each other, we can say, just like me.
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6: 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We do have some birthdays today here on August 10th. Happy birthday to Emmy Erickson, celebrating a birthday today. Cade Karchner, celebrating a birthday today as well. And Chad Merritt, happy birthday to you. So Emmy, Cade, Chad, happy birthday to you. You share a birthday with some other folks like singer Patty Austin. She turns 76 today. Emmy-nominated actress Rosanna Arquette is 67 today. This next one made me feel old. I am not going to lie. Actor Antonio Banderas. I tried to do it. I can't do it. But he's 66 today. Yeah. How about that? Author Suzanne Collins is 64. Wrote The Hunger Games, of course. And actor Lucas Till is 36 today. But a happy birthday to our local celebrities, Emmy Erickson, Cade Karchner, and Chad Merritt. Hope you all have a lovely birthday. Again, birthdays and anniversaries this hour, presented by Voss Vision and Afton Family Dentistry.

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2: 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I am the only candidate that has that jury trial experience. I am dedicated to seeking the justice that our county demands. I ask that you vote to re-elect Spencer Allred as your county attorney.
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8: Alpine has a plan, Afton has a plan. Good morning, Dan Dockstetter, second news update. Communities of Star Valley planning for the future, among them Alpine and Afton. Afton's plan coming together at the end of August, according to Violet Sanderson from the town of Afton.
14: So our first meeting is going to kick off here at the end of August with the initial kickoff meeting with the consultants, town staff, and PNC board members, as well as town council members. We'll have that initial meeting with them to discuss kind of the scope of work and the scheduling. This is what the public does need to understand is this is probably about a 6 to 8 month process in working with these consultants, because we want to be very thorough in what we're looking at in terms of what we want. Gives us time to reach out to the community, to hear back from the community, and then have these consultants who are, you know, experts in this field to really look at the kind of infrastructure that we have, both in roadway systems, land available, land still yet to be built on, and water, sewer, all that kind of stuff, taking into stock all of that. And then we have done a couple of smaller master planning things in the last few years. I think people might remember in the public that we did our master planning for the parks, and we do kind of have a phasing plan for that, which people were able to see the benefits of that. One of those first phases where we implemented the pickleball courts at Canyon View Park and then over at Starview Park, which are very popular. And so those are the kind of things that they'll take into consideration. So they'll come in, they'll take stock of all existing information we have, and then kind of work the process with the public input on what we want to see as growth for our community and planning for our community.

0: has noted some 800 buildings. Roy O'Neill reports on SVI.
1: Some 65,000 people were forced to flee their homes during the height of the wildfire emergency. Spokane County Sheriff John Knowles said Sunday the weather cooperated with firefighters this weekend, who were able to gain ground on three separate wildfires. Some evacuation orders remain in place. 10,000 acres and more than 900 structures have burned. One suspect is facing five counts of first-degree arson. I'm Rory O'Neill.
0: International news. Israeli Prime Minister Benjamin Netanyahu was formally rejecting President Trump's Gaza Board of Peace plan. Jagarthi Dave reports the word came amid the growing tensions now between Israel and the White House.
2: Benjamin Netanyahu and Donald Trump's relationship has had its ups and downs, as we've seen in the trajectory of the war with Iran. So this is yet another bump in that road that they're clearly going to have to navigate.
0: Netanyahu says Hamas must fully demilitarize before any withdrawal of his military could occur. Dan Dockstetter, Second News Update.
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This song titled Trouble, performed by Whitney Lusk. She was the opener at this past Lincoln County Fair. And this song will be added to the Spur playlist if it is voted to be kept by you, the listener, 307-203-4637. So far, still a two-vote lead in favor of keeping this song. Whitney Lusk and Trouble. Find the full video online at svinews.com.

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6: 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Looking at that weather forecast out there for today, let's start off with the Montpelier Bear Lake area. Going to be still a pretty warm day today throughout the region. High of 89 expected with a 30% chance of isolated thunderstorms today. Overnight low tonight of around 49. 86 tomorrow and mostly sunny. Overnight low of 56. And then you're going to see a cooling trend throughout the region. High of 77 on Wednesday. 70 your high on Thursday. 72 on Friday. Looking at the Kemmer-Diamondville area for your forecast out there today. Again, pretty crispy today. Mostly sunny. High of 88. Some wind out of the west by northwest. Pushing 20 miles per hour. That'll be kind of nice. Overnight lows tonight around 55, 85 your high tomorrow, and then starting on Wednesday, high of 74, Thursday your high of 69, 72 is your high on Friday, and through the weekend as well, low to mid-70s is your high. Going to be a chance of precipitation on Thursday and Friday, anywhere from a 60% chance on Thursday to about a 30% chance on Friday. North Lincoln County and the Star Valley area, you can look for a high of about 85 degrees today with some afternoon thunderstorms possible. 40% chance of that. Overnight low tonight of 48. Partly cloudy on Tuesday. High of 84. Low of 51. And then cooling right down. 72 and chance of thunderstorms on Wednesday. 40% chance and a high of 72. 67 is the high on Thursday. 68 the high on Friday with a 50% chance of thunderstorms both of those days in the North Lincoln County and Star Valley area. So that hot, crispy, downright uncomfortable at times summer in our region looks like it is coming to a close, perhaps. 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
6: 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I mean, come on. 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Let's take a look at sports now today. A key player on the Commanders' offensive line will miss significant time this season. NFL Network reports Laremy Tunsil suffered a torn triceps in practice and is expected to undergo surgery. The 32-year-old tackle got hurt during one-on-one drills on Saturday. Tunsil signed a two-year extension earlier this offseason. The Bears hoping one of their promising young receivers avoided a serious injury. NFL Network reports Luther Burden III dealing with a groin issue after getting tangled up with a defensive back during Saturday's practice. The second-round pick in last year's draft had almost 50 catches for more than 650 yards. The Lions will have a different-looking quarterback room. Head coach Dan Campbell said Sunday that veteran signal caller Teddy Bridgewater has decided to step away from the team and was officially placed on the reserve retired list. Bridgewater previously retired after the 2023 season, but returned to Detroit in 2024. According to ESPN, the Lions signing veteran backup Joshua Dobbs to a one-year deal worth a little over $1 million. NBA great Don Nelson has died at the age of 86. Nelson played in five NBA championships with the Boston Celtics and was a three-time NBA Coach of the Year winner. Nelson, perhaps best remembered for his coaching greatness, which spanned over 30 seasons. He was head coach of the Milwaukee Bucks, New York Knicks, Dallas Mavericks, and the Golden State Warriors. Nelson was inducted into the Naismith Basketball Hall of Fame in 2012. In a statement, his family said on Sunday morning, "Our beloved husband, dad, grandfather, and great-grandfather Don Nelson peacefully went to be with the Lord, surrounded by his loving family." One member of the Rays rotation dealing with a nagging injury. The team placed Griffin Jacks on the 15-day IL on Sunday with an elbow issue. The 29-year-old was scratched right before his start against the Mariners. Michael Brennan is a two-time Tour winner after taking home the Wyndham Championship. Brennan finished atop the leaderboard by three strokes after shooting 22 under par for the tournament. Bo Hostler was second at 19 under. Ty Gibbs secured a close win in the Iowa Corn 350 on Sunday. The driver of the number 54 car held off Christopher Bell by a quarter of a second to take home the checkered flag at Iowa Speedway. And the winners from baseball yesterday in the American League, it was the Athletics, White Sox, Orioles, and the Rays. Winners in the National League were the Nationals, Mets, and the Diamondbacks. And interleague winners included the Braves, Phillies, Marlins, Cubs, Brewers, Tigers, and the Padres. 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
6: 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You're all part of the SVI Radio Network. Kicking off the show, this is another look at, or another listen to Whitney Lusk and her song Trouble. It would be added to the Spur playlist. 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Again, you can vote 307-203-4637. Whitney Lusk would be added to the Spur. Heading into the 8 o'clock hour, we got some more news, weather, and sports. We'll have an interview with Sheriff Shane Johnson, also Lincoln County Emergency Manager Jay Hokinson, and Lincoln County Public Information Officer Stephen Malik. That's coming up. And then later on in the hour, Dr. Alex Oliver with the Wyoming Classical Academy Alpine. That's coming up as well, all part of the Weekday Wake Up here on a Monday.
10: Your own moods can be extremely deceptive. They can, and probably do, trick you into believing your life is far worse than it really is. And when you're in a good mood, life looks great. You have perspective, you have common sense and wisdom. In good moods, things don't feel so bad. Problems seem less vulnerable and easier to solve. And when you're in a good mood, relationships seem to flow and communication is easy. If you are criticized, you take it in stride. On the contrary, when you're in a bad mood, life looks unbearably serious and difficult. You have very little perspective. You take things personally and often misinterpret those around you as you impute malignant motives into their actions. In low moods, we lose our perspective and everything seems urgent. We completely forget that when we are in a good mood, everything seems so much better. The truth is, life is almost never as bad as it seems when I are in a low mood. The trick is to be grateful for our good moods and graceful in our low moods, not taking them too seriously. The next time you or I feel low, for whatever reason, let's remind ourselves, this too shall pass. And you know what? It really will. This is Kim Kazare on the Brighter Side.
3: They're like the Three Stooges, but slightly more articulate. 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
6: News with Dan Dockstetter coming up here in just a moment as we open up a new hour on the Weekday Wake Up. It is August 10th out there. On this day in history, in 1821, Missouri became the 24th state. Also on this day in history, about 106 years later, Mount Rushmore was formally dedicated. That was in 1927. On this day in history, in 1945, Japan announced they would surrender as long as Emperor Hirohito would remain uncharged. The day that came a day after the atomic bombing of Nagasaki. On this day in history, in 1960, Alfred Hitchcock's thriller Psycho premiered in Los Angeles. That is still a petrifying movie, by the way. Terrifying. On this day in history, in 1977, David Berkowitz was arrested in Yonkers, New York. He was accused of being the serial killer known as the Son of Sam. And on this day in history, in 1993, Ruth Bader Ginsburg was sworn in as the second female justice on the Supreme Court. On this day in Wyoming history, in 1895, Indian agent Thomas Twiss arrived at Fort Laramie tasked with maintaining peace during a time of intense westward migration. That would have been a tough job. News with Dan coming up here in just a second.
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11: Hives, itching, swelling of your mouth, lips, tongue, or face, trouble swallowing or breathing, throat tightness, dizziness, lightheadedness, stomach area pain.
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16: The economy is booming. Well, that's the word from the White House. Good morning, Dan Dockstetter, third and final check of news focused on business. The White House says the overall economy is booming despite a new report showing job creation stalled last month. Let's go to Mark Mayfield for a business report.
17: During an appearance on CNN's State of the Union, National Economic Council Director Kevin Hassett claimed that a reduction in government workers and hospitality workers filing for unemployment bogged down the jobs report. Most analysts had expected to see as many as 83,000 new jobs created. However, the Bureau of Labor Statistics numbers showed that 23,000 jobs were unexpectedly shed. Meanwhile, the unemployment rate did slip a bit from 4.2% to 4.1%. I'm Mark Mayfield.
16: Tech news. TikTok is closing its Nashville office and laying off the entire local staff. Michael Kastner has that business update.
18: The Tennessean reports the closure comes a little more than 2 years after the company opened its Music Row location. TikTok signed a lease for nearly 144,000 square feet of office space in April 2024. A company spokesperson says the closure will streamline operations and align teams for long-term growth. TikTok had maintained a Nashville presence for several years and selected Music Row partly for its proximity to creative and music agencies. I'm Michael Cass.
16: Business and taxes. A new group is saying no to the 50% tax cut. That's an initiative you'll see on the November ballot. Property tax relief initiative calling for a 50% tax cut will be on this year's general election ballot. A campaign has been launched for the Vote No on Initiative 1 program. That program coming from the interest groups that include the Wyoming Taxpayers Association, Wyoming Education Association, Wyoming County Commissioners Association. They're all saying vote no on that initiative in November. Rotary Club, a part of business throughout Wyoming. Alvin Shaw, the district governor for the Wyoming, Colorado area, was in Star Valley's Rotary Club to talk about all that Rotary does locally.
19: You know, Rotary, service above self. It's about being a part of your community and being part of the global community and looking out for each other, your neighbors, and the people in need. whether that be, you know, making sure that, you know, youth are getting the opportunity to learn how to read, or making sure that, you know, the parks are clean. You know, it's just and making
20: friends where they can in the community.
19: Yeah, you know, it really is. And it's about building the connections and understanding, you know, what's going on in your communities. 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But also Rotary does such an amazing job of changing the world at a grand scale across the world.
16: Alvin Shaw, he's the district governor for Rotary in Wyoming. He visited the Star Valley Club recently. Dan Dockstetter, third and final check of news, focused on business.
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21: 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U.S. equity markets ended higher on Friday with the S&P 500 reaching a record high. The July jobs report showed an unexpected decline in payroll, although the unemployment rate also moved slightly lower. Investors appeared to focus on the report's softer wage and hiring trends, which may help reduce inflation pressure and give the Fed's less urgency to hike interest rates. Bond yields declined with the 10-year U.S. Treasury report near 4.64%. In energy markets, WTI oil prices edged down near $77 per barrel, and reports that Iran and Oman are nearing an agreement that could reduce disruptions in the strait. Friday, U.S. equities closed higher. The Dow closed up 151 points at 54,036. NASDAQ closed flat at 26,690. S&P 500 closed up 47 points at 7,757. 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

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Our text in number 307-203-4637, 307-203-4637. And of course, on a Monday, kick it or keep it is what our text in topic is. And today it is Whitney Lusk who is up for vote on Kick It or Keep It. She is the artist from Spanish Fork, Utah. She opened for Ian Munzik at the Lincoln County Fair just this past week and a half ago. And she's got a song that was released about 2 months ago called Trouble. And if voted to be kept, it will be added to the Spurs playlist. So you can vote by doing that by texting to 307-203-4637. Whitney Lusk and Trouble, Kick It or Keep It, here on a Monday. So far, in favor of keeping the song. Let's try that again. So far, Whitney Lusk in favor of it's in favor of keeping this song from Whitney Lusk, but still plenty of time to vote. Let me know what you think. Trouble from Whitney Lusk here on Kick It or Keep It for a Monday.

Trouble, the name of that song from Whitney Lusk. It will be added to the Spur playlist if it is kept. Right now, it is a three-vote lead, continues to be a three-vote lead in favor of keeping this song. Got to keep it, keep it, keep it, keep it for sure. We do have someone said kick it. Another person said keep it. I enjoyed listening to her at the fair. Whitney Lusk and Trouble. Let us know what you think. 307-203-4637. That will be added to the Spur playlist. Kick it or keep it here on a Monday.

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2: 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The loss of which was $4 million to us, $16 million to the state. The budget this year will be in the red, $366,000, and we'll be using reserves to balance it. The nuclear power plant doesn't come online and into the tax base until 2030. 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Please vote Kent Connolly, August 18th.
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4: 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Looking at the weather forecast out there for today, let's check, start off first with the Montpelier Bear Lake area. You can expect a high of around 89 degrees today. Mostly sunny, but some isolated thunderstorms are possible as well, with some wind out of the west by northwest, west by southwest at 15 miles per hour. Overnight lows tonight of around 49 degrees. Mostly sunny on Tuesday, high of 86, low of 56. And then there's going to be a warming trend throughout the region over the rest of the week. High of 77 on Wednesday, 70 on Thursday, 73 on Friday, 75 on Saturday. And heading into the weekend, chance of scattered showers on Thursday and Friday. Looking at the Kemmer-Diamondville, South Lincoln County area, you can look for a high today of 88 degrees. Wind around pushing 20 miles per hour, west by northwest today. Lows tonight around 55. 85 is your high tomorrow under partly cloudy skies and a low of 56. And then that cooling trend kicks in on Wednesday. 74 degrees is your high on Wednesday. Overnight low of 52. Scattered showers, about a 60% chance on Thursday. High of to 69 on Thursday. That's your high. 72 your high on Friday. In North Lincoln County and the Star Valley area today, 85 is your high, expected high today. Chance of afternoon thunderstorms at around 40%. Overnight lows tonight at 48 degrees. 84 your high tomorrow. Overnight low of 51 on Tuesday night. And then cooling right down. Afternoon thunderstorms on Wednesday at 40% with a high of 72. 67 is the high, expected high on Thursday in Star Valley with a 60% chance of thunderstorms. That will carry over into Friday, about a 50% chance of storms with a high of 68, and then 71 your high on Saturday. That's a look at your weather forecast. Weather this hour, again, presented by Star Valley Health.
5: 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Good day, sunshine.
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4: A key player on the Commanders' offensive line will miss significant time this season. NFL Network reports Laremy Tunsil suffered a torn triceps in practice and is expected to undergo surgery. The 32-year-old tackle was hurt during one-on-one drills on Saturday. Tunsil signed a two-year extension earlier this offseason. The Bears hoping one of their promising young receivers avoided a serious injury. NFL Network reports Luther Burden III dealing with a groin issue after getting tangled up with a defensive back during Saturday's practice. The second-round pick in last year's draft had almost 50 catches for more than 650 yards in his rookie campaign. The Lions will have a different-looking quarterback room moving forward. Head coach Dan Campbell said Sunday that veteran signal caller Teddy Bridgewater has decided to step away from the team amid training camp and was officially placed on the reserve retired list. Bridgewater previously retired after the 2023 season but returned to Detroit in 2024. According to ESPN, the Lions signing veteran backup Joshua Dobbs to a one-year deal worth a little over $1 million. NBA great Don Nelson has died at the age of 86. Nelson played in five NBA championships with the Boston Celtics and was a three-time NBA Coach of the Year winner. Nelson, perhaps best remembered for his coaching greatness, which spanned over 30 seasons. He was head coach of the Milwaukee Bucks, New York Knicks, Dallas Mavericks, and Golden State Warriors. Nelson was inducted into the Naismith Basketball Hall of Fame in 2012. One member of the Rays rotation dealing with a nagging injury. The team placed Griffin Jacks on the 15-day IL on Sunday with an elbow injury. The 29-year-old was scratched right before his start against the Mariners. Michael Brennan is a two-time Tour winner after taking home the Wyndham Championship. Brennan finished atop the leaderboard by three strokes after shooting 22 under par for the tournament. Bo Hostler was second at 19 under. Ty Gibbs secured a close win in the Iowa Corn 350 on Sunday. The driver of the number 54 car held off Christopher Bell by a quarter of a second to take home the checkered flag at Iowa Speedway. Ryan Blaney, Josh Berry, and Denny Hamlin rounded out the top five finishers. And winners from baseball yesterday in the American League, it was the Athletics, White Sox, Orioles, and the Rays. Winning in the National League were the Nationals, Mets, and Diamondbacks. And all the winners in interleague play included the Braves, Phillies, Marlins, Cubs, Brewers, Tigers, and the Padres. 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
8: Hello, this is Pastor Richard Hartman of Grace Baptist Church in Kemmer with a thought from the Word, looking at not fearing. In Mark chapter 5, Jesus gets out of a boat. He's met by the ruler of the synagogue, Jairus is his name, and he asks him to come and heal his daughter. From his perspective, the problem is, in the meantime, a lady comes up and grabs the hem of Jesus' garment and is healed, and Jesus is dealing with her. And while that's happening, the Bible tells us that, verse 35, some folks from his home come and say, "Your daughter's dead. Why trouble the teacher any further?" But overhearing what they said, Jesus said to the ruler of the synagogue, this is verse 36, "Do not fear, only believe." You can see his position. He's frustrated because he doesn't understand Jesus completely, that just his word can heal and also bring people back from the dead. So he's ready to give up. But when it ends with Jesus raising the man's daughter from the dead. As a reminder that we look at our circumstances and we fear a lot of things, but if we know Jesus is our Savior and we're trusting him, we don't need to fear, because he will do always what is best.
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4: Revisiting our text-in topic here for a Monday, which is a kick it or keep it. Whitney Lusk is under the microscope. Her song Trouble would be added to the Spur playlist if you vote to keep it. 307-203-4637. So far, so good for Whitney. Most listeners liking her song. A 5-vote lead in favor of keeping Trouble and adding it to the Spur playlist. You can find the full song online at svinews.com. Still got a lot of show coming up here on the Weekday Wake Up. Here in just a few minutes, we'll be checking in with Stephen Malik. He's a Lincoln County Public Information Officer. Also, Sheriff Shane Johnson will be on the air with us as we discuss a couple of things. That's all coming up here on the Weekday Wake Up, as well as Dr. Alex Oliver towards the end of the hour. And he'll be talking about the Wyoming Classical Academy Alpine as they get set to officially open a new school year. But for right now, this is Trouble from Whitney Lusk.

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4: Currently 8:33 here as part of the Weekday Wake Up on a Wednesday. And pleased to have in studio a couple of guests. And in studio we have Sheriff Shane Johnson, of course, Lincoln County Sheriff, and also Stephen Malik. He's with the Lincoln County Public Information. He's a Lincoln County Public Information Officer. Gentlemen, thanks for coming in and talking to me today.
5: Morning, Doug.
6: Thanks for having us.
4: Let's get you just a little closer to that mic, Sheriff.
5: Okay. Right.
4: So today, obviously, it's been a dang hot summer. It really has. It's been a dry one. And of course, coming off a very odd winter in the region, not a lot of moisture and a lot of dryness out there. You guys are going to talk to us about the current fire conditions and what the protocol and the alert information is in the event of if things get a little more intense.
6: That's right. As of current conditions, we have a red flag warning in effect for the southern part of the county. As of today, that goes, I believe, noon through 9 or 10 tonight. And that's been kind of the ongoing theme this past week. The Star Valley area does not have a red flag, but we are in critical to near critical fire conditions, meaning that things can start very quickly and they can spread rapidly.
4: And we saw that last year. I mean, if you're looking for a real world example, the Willow Creek fire just last year that started as a single string of smoke. And then the next thing you know, it got pretty intense.
6: Yeah, and if we get dry thunderstorms, which is potential this week, you get some lightning, it can sit and smolder in those trees for a couple of days or more if it just waits until it gets the right amount of wind and then it takes off. So it may not be right after the storm when you see something. It could be anytime thereafter.
4: So Sheriff Johnson, what is the protocol and what is the order of operations, if you will, as to how something like this works?
7: So, as Stevens mentioned, we watch for the danger. And what we really try and do is control the things that we can't control, because we can't control the weather and we can't control the conditions. That's kind of what we got. And we have to work with this. The things we can control are the preparedness and the notifications and making sure people are aware of the potential for an evacuation or a fire. Make sure people are aware that they may live in an area that's more at risk, and then give them the tools to be prepared to evacuate, be prepared with the things that they need to do a quick evacuation so we can save lives. And the Ready, Set, Go program is something Stephen can cover, but it's something that's on our website that's in place, and it kind of gives you the tools and helps us out. Heaven forbid we get in that position that it can go quick and we make sure that we don't have unnecessary risk on people because we've given them the tools to survive.
4: So gentlemen, what are some things that as normal citizens we can be doing right now or have already accomplished or working forward, some things that we can do to help mitigate some of these things?
6: I would say first and foremost, be aware of what's around you. Be aware of the conditions. have some supplies. You know, you've probably heard about 72-hour kits and that kind of thing is general preparedness. That applies here to wildfire potential as well. Have the things that you need to survive day to day at shorthand so you can grab and go if needed. You know, unfortunately, fire, we don't know where it's going to start at any given time. It could be from a vehicle accident, could be from, you know, just a careless spark, anything like that. So to have supplies at hand and ready to go, including food, water, clothing, important documents, those kinds of things, that's a good thing to have in a go bag anytime. You know, a lot of us probably don't necessarily have those things all the time in a bag, but it is a good idea to at least have them in a particular part of your home that you can gather things quickly if need be.
7: Yeah, with the increased danger this year, it's something that you may have thought about, but with the increased danger this year, it's something you ought to have done and sitting in a place where you know where to go grab it and go. So like Steven said, those documents, 72-hour kit, some food and things. The other thing I want to hit on real quick, and something we've talked about on here several times, Dal, is download the Code Red or the app from the county. It's really good about getting notifications out. We can select an area. Steven can select a circle on a map and send notifications to that whole group. That's a big deal too. It gives you a heads up. If you're not paying attention to the radio or something like that, you'll get that notification and know it's time.
4: Well, and rather than waiting for some kind of national alert, this is a local regional alert that's specific to what's going on.
6: That's correct. Our Code Red program, we've used it for several years now. We haven't had to put out tons of alerts, thankfully, but we did use it this past fall when we had that other wildfire. We can use it for, you know, other things as well, obviously, Amber Alerts and such. But as far as this goes, the Achilles heel to this system is that if you want the alerts from us, we need you to sign up into Code Red. And if you go to our county website at lincolncountywy.gov and you scroll down the homepage about halfway, there is a link to sign up. If you're not sure you're signed up, but you think you might be, go ahead and sign up again. It doesn't hurt. If it finds your information already in there, it will just update with what you just put in most recently. So, but we do have some other warning options as well that are not dependent on signups, but there's positives and negatives to every system. None of them are perfect, but this system allows us to get out voice, text, emails, pretty much the whole gamut in a quick order, and it's very, you know, easy to get things out to the public en masse.
4: Sheriff Johnson, from your standpoint and perspective, you know, when this happens and it happens quickly, getting the word out obviously is very important, but what are the steps? How does that work?
7: Well, we may get to a point where we end up going door to door, and that's where we rely heavily on people to be prepared to go, because if we have to spend an inordinate amount of time at one place, we may be risking the lives of others, and another home may need our help. They may have someone that's not as mobile, may need help getting to a vehicle, and that's something that we'll help with. So if we start going door to door, our expectation is to do a notification and you'd be ready to go. So I want to encourage people to go to the website, not only for Code Red, but the Ready, Set, Go flyer you can download there. It'll give you some tools to be prepared, give you the idea of what you need to do, where you can go for information, and then when it what you can put in your bag, you know, some of those, the 6 P's, some of the essentials that you may need and want to set aside to be ready to go. And then if it's actually go time, what the expectation is.
4: You know, another element of this, it's if maybe you already have some stuff that you've looked at, there's always a good time of the year to maybe revisit what that bag looks like. Yes. If you haven't looked at it in a little while.
7: If your granola bars are all moldy, you may throw some new ones in there or something. or, if you're holding them over for last year.
4: Maybe the clothes you have in there are back when you were in XL and you're not anymore. So
7: they don't fit. Yeah, good point.
4: Some stuff like that. Gentlemen, let's give us that website one more time and maybe some of the ideas that you'd like people to utilize right away.
6: Yeah. So the Lincoln County website is lincolncountywy.gov. And if you're looking for information about Ready, Set, Go or any of the emergency management programs in the main menu, you'll just select emergency management. You'll get that information there. But as far as the Code Red system, it's on the homepage. You scroll about halfway down. We also have links to it from the emergency management section as well. So it's available in multiple places. And we do post quite frequently on our Facebook page. It's Lincoln County Homeland Security and Emergency Management. It's a mouthful, but we are there, and I've got links to all of this there as well.
4: Sheriff, anything else you want?
7: Yeah, I think the message is we know the risk is high, so get prepared now. And so heaven forbid it happens that you're ready to go, and it will save lives if you're prepared.
4: Well, and I'll just say again, going back to the Willow Creek fire last year, that started as one little column of smoke, and you're thinking no big deal, and then it was.
7: It was a big deal.
4: You don't know which fires are going to do what they're going to do. So
6: yeah.
4: Being prepared, obviously a great opportunity to do that using these tools.
7: Yep.
6: And we were very fortunate last year that the fire blew the direction it did. Any other day, it very well could have come towards homes, and we're grateful that it didn't. But we want to make sure that we took our test and do something with it and make sure that we're prepared for the next one, because there's a good chance.
4: So what you're saying is don't forget about last year, because it was a good lesson, like you said, to learn from it, move forward. Stephen Malik he's the Lincoln County Public Information Officer, and of course, Sheriff Shane Johnson. Gentlemen, anything else that you'd like to touch on? Just
7: always appreciate the opportunity to come in and talk to you, Dal, and get the message out.
4: All right. Thank you, gentlemen. Appreciate it. And get out there and use those websites. Let's give it to them one more time.
6: That's lincolncountywy.gov is the county website. So, and I do want to clarify, I'm public information officer for emergency management specifically, not for the entire county as a whole. So commissioners have other PIOs for that. But if you want to talk fires or earthquakes or whatever, you can call me.
4: All right. Sounds like a good time.
6: So
4: Stephen Malik and Sheriff Jane Johnson.
7: Thanks, gentlemen.
5: You've heard my opponent's promise, a seamless transition after 25 years in the treasurer's office. And in government, continuity can matter. But here's the question, a seamless transition to what? If you believe the treasurer's office is headed exactly in the right direction, then continuity is the right choice. But if you believe it's time for a fresh leadership, a fresh set of eyes, stronger accountability, greater transparency, and a treasurer focused on protecting taxpayer dollars while faithfully carrying out Wyoming law, then I'm asking for your vote. I'm Dawn Marquardt, your Republican candidate for Lincoln County Treasurer. Every dollar counts. 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
4: 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Happy birthday today here on August 10th to Emmy Erickson, celebrating a birthday today. Cade Karchner, celebrating today. Chad Merritt, happy birthday to you. And Cade Bagley, celebrating a birthday today. So happy birthday to Emmy, Cade, Chad, and different Cade, one spelled with the C, one spelled with the K. That's Cade Kartzner and Cade Bagley. Happy birthday to you. Sharing a birthday today with the likes of singer Patty Austin. She's 76 today. Emmy-nominated actress Rosanna Arquette is 67 today. Actor Antonio Banderas

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1: Hi, I'm Joe Heward. I'm running for Lincoln County Commissioner. I'm excited to be able to represent the whole county. I believe in transparency and accountability, and I will start broadcasting and uploading the meetings starting day one, even if it's with my own laptop, just like I did during the Republican Foreman thing. We need to look at the services you've already paid for with taxes. The library cut back hours, but the elected officials gave themselves a 40% raise. That's just not right. I just want to make sure you have direct access to your commissioner, and I will serve the entire county. That's what we need, is a serving commissioner. Vote Joe, August 18th.
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4: Rolling right along here on the weekday wake up. It's 8:49, and in studio today we are pleased to have Dr. Alex Oliver, and he's going to give us an update on the Wyoming Classical Academy Alpine. And Dr. Oliver, I mean, there's always an electricity to a new school year, but there's got to be an extra electricity. This is the first school year. Tell us how that feels right now.
5: Absolutely. Again, thank you for having me today. Again, the excitement just continues to build every single day. First off, I want to thank everybody that stopped by the WCA Alpine booth at the Lincoln County Fair. That was my very first experience with a county fair. I ate too much county fair food, but I enjoyed every bit of it. But I do want to thank everybody that stopped by, again, asking questions, trying to learn a little bit more about what we're bringing to the table down in the town of Alpine. And again, that excitement, like you said, just keeps building every single day. And the enthusiasm that everybody is bringing to the table, again, it's unstoppable.
4: Well, it sounds like you did it right, your first experience with the fair. So talking about Wyoming Classical Academy Alpine, when is the first day of school?
5: So we are following the Lincoln County School District number 2 schedule. So every day that they are out of session, we will also be out of session. So there's no confusion there. We want to make sure that everything is in alignment in that process right there. So our first day will be August 20th for scholars. That is going to be kindergarten through sixth grade. So everybody will be coming on the 20th. We will also have a back-to-school night on the 13th. So this Thursday, we're inviting all of our families who have already registered, ready to go, to stop by the school, drop off their supplies, meet with teachers. Again, if they haven't come into the building yet, to be able to walk through and get a layout of what they're going to be working with this school year.
4: And people following you online, you have an online presence, the school, I mean. And you've got your staff, obviously you have your staff ready to go. I guess you'd better if you got back to school night on Thursday, but you're ready to roll. Talk about that process, getting your staff together.
5: So it was a challenging process to begin with. However, there was a lot of enthusiasm from the teachers that wanted to get involved. So now it was really just building up our enrollment to figure out exactly what type of staff support we would need. And again, the teachers started to roll in. We got our kindergarten teacher, first, second grade teacher, a third and fourth grade teacher, and then a fifth, sixth grade teacher. So a couple of combined classes just because they're a little bit more on the smaller side. But again, that excitement's coming in every single day. The incorporation of the Hillsdale Literacy Program we'll be using, the Singapore Math Program, and then core knowledge when it comes to science, history, the arts, PE, and then our computer science program as well.
4: So back to school night on Thursday, kids coming in 10 days. You have got to just, you're either very nervous or you're very organized or maybe both. Talk about what still has to happen from your standpoint.
5: So luckily, I have always considered myself a pretty organized person. So that does help in that aspect. Of course, we have a little bit of nerves building up going into your very first school year. Again, that excitement's building, but you never know exactly how everything's going to lay out. You can make a plan. You can say, this is what we're going to do step by step. However,

0: it always changes day of. That's the plus about education. It never goes the exact same way of what we want it to do, but we always make a plan A, plan B, plan C to continue on just in case something goes out of the ordinary or out of the realm of what we were thinking we wanted to do. We can fall back on those additional plans we have in place.
1: Well, Dr. Oliver, obviously, but you would like people to come out for back to school or on Thursday, back to school night. What else should parents and students be prepping for in the next 10 days?
0: Again, the main idea is starting to get all those supplies together. We've put our supplies on the Facebook website as well as the school website so they can go on there, see exactly what they need. We have physical classroom supplies that the students will each need. Again, we want to make sure that their students are actually using their supplies and then actually having classroom donations. So we have two separate lists. One is more for their specific child that they can use. And then the other one is just things that the classroom will need when it comes to just cleaning up, taking care of the classroom throughout the school year.
1: And it also sounds like, you know, obviously one of the big parts of Wyoming Classical Academy Alpine is the personal attention and a smaller class size. So if people have questions, they should obviously feel free to reach out and ask these questions to you.
0: Absolutely. So we have been very lucky to start off with the small class sizes. Now, our lower grades are growing exponentially every day. Our biggest one is our kindergarten class. I think we're up to 19 students now.
1: Wow.
0: And each classroom, we cap it at 25 students. So once we hit that 25, then we roll over into a wait list. So once the spot becomes available, we'll take the next applicant who has applied and ready to go in. Our third, fourth, fifth, sixth grades, a little bit on the smaller side, but again, excitement still builds there. But if you are interested, please, we ask that you come by the school, check out, see what we're doing, look into the curriculum of what we're working with, and again, just being able to show off the classrooms. That's the excitement that we're bringing to the table.
1: Dr. Alex Oliver with Wyoming Classical Academy Alpine. Dr. Oliver, anything we haven't touched on that you might want to mention?
0: The main thing is if you want to stay up to date with the items that are going around the school right now, please follow our Facebook page. Again, we keep it up to date. We now have an Instagram page as well. Again, WYO Alpine. Again, showing off just the great things that we have going around the school. Again, if you're interested in coming by to do a tour, you can shoot me an email at alex.oliver@wyoclassical.org, or you can call the school at 307-654-4089. And again, schedule that tour to come in, see what we're doing. Enrollment continues even after the school year starts. So if you're still on the edge, you're still trying to figure out what exactly you want to do, please come in once class starts and really see what our instruction looks like every single day in the classroom.
1: So no reason not to ask questions. Get your questions answered. Plenty of outlets to do that.
0: Correct.
1: Dr. Alex Oliver, Wyoming Classical Academy Alpine. Dr. Oliver, thank you again for coming in and look forward to talking to you again.
0: Absolutely. Thank you, sir.
2: I am Spencer Allred, and I have been your Lincoln County attorney for the last 10 years. 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
1: Coming up on the end of the show here, it's been a busy one. We opened up clear back just after 7 o'clock with Jay Conley, commander of the VFW Post 4797, and held that drawing for the M1 Garand and Bayonet. We did that drawing. We've also been speaking to Sheriff Shane Johnson and Stephen Malik with Lincoln County Public Information. We'll have that interview uploaded and online for you, so you can listen to that again if you'd like. And just barely spoke with Dr. Alex Oliver with Wyoming Classical Academy Alpine. Again, they are starting school in 10 days. Back to school night, I should say, coming up on Thursday. I encourage you to follow them online in all those different avenues if you are involved with that. That's a no-brainer. So go check that out. Appreciate all of those folks coming in today and being part of the Weekday Wake Up here on a Monday. 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Thanks for being with me. We'll get you back to the great music over on Swift 98. We're going to open up the hour with some Imagine Dragons, as well as Frank Walker featuring Daniel Bradbury, Rob Thomas, U2, and Edwin McCain on the spur. We've got Chris Jansen, Maren Morris, Brad Paisley, some Daniel Bradbury by herself, and Diamond Rio. We'll get you back to it here on the SVI Radio Network.
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0: In one of Jesus' parables, a persistent widow receives justice from a judge who couldn't care less and just wants to get her off his back. Dr. Michael Ziegler asks, how much more can we expect from a Heavenly Father who loves us and whose will for us is always good? Hear Dr. Ziegler's message, part of Archives August, this week on The Lutheran Hour.
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He tells her it's a nice place. She says it'll do for now. Starts talking about babies and buying a house. And Betty shakes his head.

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One's 36, one's 23. 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

0: In one of Jesus' parables, a persistent widow receives justice from a judge who couldn't care less and just wants to get her off his back. Dr. Michael Ziegler asks, how much more can we expect from a Heavenly Father who loves us and whose will for us is always good? 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
1: 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Dan Dockstetter here with you. We got a red flag warning going on for Kemmer, Diamondville, Bridger Valley. Be careful out there, high winds. And for Star Valley and Jackson, it's not a red flag warning, but it's air quality because of the smoke and the fires. Plan accordingly if you got to be outside. Let's go to the news for a moment, and then sports, and then we have a conversation with Violet Sanderson, Town of Afton.
2: NBC News Radio, I'm Michael Kastner. Todd Blanche will be the next attorney general. The Senate confirmed the acting attorney general after weeks of debate with a handful of Republicans in opposition. Early Saturday morning, the Senate voted 50-49 to approve Blanche, with Republican Senators Susan Collins of Maine and Lisa Murkowski of Alaska joining Democrats in opposition. Israeli Prime Minister Benjamin Netanyahu is formally saying no to President Trump's Gaza Board of Peace plan. Netanyahu said that Hamas must fully demilitarize before any withdrawal of his military could occur. The Palestinian militants have conditionally agreed to the plan, but says Israel continues to sabotage efforts to stop the war. Michigan's Democratic nominee for U.S. Senate says he hopes former President Barack Obama will campaign for him. During an appearance on NBC's Meet the Press, Abdul El-Sayed says he spoke with Obama following his primary victory last week, calling their conversation really warm and inspiring.
3: Look, we talked a lot about what it'll take to win. Obviously, his presence here in Michigan would mean so much to the coalition that helped elect him. So I hope that we get to campaign together.
2: El-Sayed added he was grateful for his advice and that Obama knows the critical role Michigan will play in holding President Trump accountable. Those are his words. It comes as top Democrats have backed the progressive El-Sayed, including former Vice President Kamala Harris and House Minority Leader Chuck Schumer. Some residents in the Spokane, Washington area who fled their homes to escape fast-moving wildfires are now being allowed to return. More from Rory O'Neill.
4: Some 65,000 people were forced to flee their homes during the height of the wildfire emergency. Spokane County Sheriff John Knowles said Sunday the weather cooperated with firefighters this weekend, who were able to gain ground on three separate wildfires.
2: Michael Kastner, NBC News Radio.
1: Let's check sports with Matt McCoy.
5: Veteran quarterback Teddy Bridgewater, who was slated to be a backup to Jared Goff for the Lions this season, has decided to retire from the NFL. The Lions have signed veteran free agent Josh Dobbs to replace him. With NFL camps continuing, injuries are mounting up. Bears receiver Luther Burden suffering a groin injury. He'll be evaluated further today. Commanders lineman Laramie Tunsil missed significant time with a torn triceps. And Saints offensive guard Dylan Raddins is out for the year with a torn ACL. Among the baseball yesterday, the Dodgers struggled. Continue the back-to-back champions lost for the eighth time in nine games, falling to Arizona 4-2. LA first baseman Freddie Freeman.
6: Baseball ups and downs. We're going to go through it. No one's worried in here. It just goes happens to be, you know, during the time where our pitching has been pitching good the last couple of games, and as an offense, we got to do better.
5: The Diamondbacks, with that win, remain in playoff position, tied with the Phillies for the second National League wild card. The Padres, who beat the Astros, are just a game back. I'm Matt McCoy.
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1: News continues now. Let's go to a conversation that SBI had with Violet Sanderson as the town gets ready to further develop a master plan. Violet Sanderson explains on SBI.
9: Yeah, so we're currently in the town council had just passed or approved a proposal, and so we can move forward with a consulting firm for our comprehensive master plan. So the consultants that the town council approved was JUB Engineering. They're going to have Jorgensen doing a little bit of subcontracting with them on that. So we're excited to get ready and schedule a kickoff meeting with them, with planning and zoning members and council, town council members. So we can start planning for work sessions with those, as well as the public facilitation of the meetings that we're going to have to call the public to be a huge part of this process and what we want to see for the community moving forward.
10: And this is a lengthy process. You've got the town council involving the public and planning for Afton's future. It all kicks off when?
9: So our first meeting is going to kick off here at the end of August, with the initial kickoff meeting with the consultants, town staff, and PNC board members, as well as town council members. We'll have that initial meeting with them to discuss kind of the scope of work and the scheduling. This is what the public does need to understand, is this is probably about a 6 to 8 month process in working with these consultants, because we want to be very thorough in what we're looking at in terms of what we want. You know, gives us time to reach out to the community, to hear back from the community, and then have these consultants who are, you know, experts in this field to really look at the kind of infrastructure that we have, both in roadway systems, you know, land available, land still yet to be built on, and water, sewer, all that kind of stuff, taking into stock all of that. And then we have done a couple of smaller master planning things in the last few years. I think people might remember in the public that we did our master planning for the parks, and we do kind of have a phasing plan for that, which people were able to see the benefits of that. One of those first phases where we implemented the pickleball courts at Canyon View Park and then over at Starview Park, which are very popular. And so those are the kind of things that they'll take into consideration. So they'll come in, they'll take stock of all existing information we have, and then kind of work the process with the public input on what we want to see as growth for our community and planning for our community.
1: Violet Sanderson, town of Afton, planning for the future. Let's take a look at the weather forecast for Star Valley going into the evening hours, dipping down to about 58. That's not bad. Tuesday, partly cloudy, 84 degrees. Air quality alert in place for Star Valley, smoke out of the northwest. Plan accordingly. If you got to be outside, the air is not good. For Jackson Hole tonight, down to 55 and clear. Tuesday, sunny and 85 degrees. Kemmer-Diamondville, red flag warning because of the wind. Tonight in Kemmer-Diamondville, down to 59 and partly cloudy skies. Tuesday, cloudy and 84 degrees. Bridger Valley today, red flag warning. Tonight, temperatures should drop to about 61 and partly cloudy skies. Tuesday, cloudy and 86 degrees. New sports and weather on the SBI Radio Network. Dan Dockstetter reporting.
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2: Hello, this is Pastor Richard Hartman of Grace Baptist Church in Kemmer with a thought from the Word looking at not fearing. In Mark chapter 5, Jesus gets out of a boat. He's met by the ruler of the synagogue, Jairus is his name, and he asks him to come and heal his daughter. From his perspective, the problem is, in the meantime, a lady comes up and grabs the hem of Jesus' garment and is healed, and Jesus is dealing with her. And while that's happening, the Bible tells us that, verse 35, some folks from his home come and say, "Your daughter's dead. Why trouble the teacher any further?" But overhearing what they said, Jesus said to the ruler of the synagogue, this is verse 36, "Do not fear, only believe." You can see his position. He's frustrated because he doesn't understand Jesus completely, that just his word can heal and also bring people back from the dead. So he's ready to give up. But when it ends with Jesus raising the man's daughter from the dead. As a reminder that we look at our circumstances and we fear a lot of things, but if we know Jesus is our Savior and we're trusting him, we don't need to fear because he will do always what is best.
3: Warm water temperatures in Wyoming's rivers and streams is making things tough for trout species, so anglers are being asked to adjust fishing practices. Consider fishing in the early morning and evening hours when water temperatures are cooler. Land the fish as soon as possible and carry a pocket thermometer to measure temperatures. If the water gets to 65 degrees, anglers should harvest fish in accordance with established regulations rather than practice catch and release. Sponsored by the Wyoming Game and Fish, the Wyoming Association of Broadcasters, and the station.
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3: Warm water temperatures in Wyoming's rivers and streams is making things tough for trout species, so anglers are being asked to adjust fishing practices. 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

0: 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I'm Jessica Lozier, and I hope to earn your trust and your vote on August 18th for Lincoln County Commissioner.
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5: Warm water temperatures in Wyoming's rivers and streams is making things tough for trout species, so anglers are being asked to adjust fishing practices. 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

truck. I was cruising the town, and the first girl I seen was Bobby Joe Gentry, the homecoming queen. She flagged me down and climbed up in the cab and said, I never knew you were a pickup man.

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1: Good evening. You're traveling home with SVI. Let's take a look at the temperatures late in the day. Star Valley, Alpine 86, Afton 75. Coming out of Jackson Hole, 86 degrees. Cameron Diamondville, you're also at 86. And Bridger Valley, Lyman 86, Mountain View 85 degrees. And now the news tonight as you travel home.
2: NBC News Radio, I'm Scott Carr. President Trump is signing an executive order focused on childhood vaccine schedules. At the White House today, Trump said the order would split the childhood MMR vaccine for measles, mumps, and rubella into three shots. And the order pushes for all childhood immunizations to be administered at separate medical visits instead of one visit. The president also made claims about vaccines harming children.
3: This is an explosion. This is an epidemic.
2: Under the order, COVID and flu vaccines are no longer recommended for all young children. July is now officially the hottest month on record for the contiguous United States. The National Oceanic and Atmospheric Administration says average temperatures across 48 states and Washington, D.C. reached 76.9 degrees, narrowly surpassing previous records set in July of 1936 and 2012. The eldest son of conservative congresswoman from Colorado, Lauren Boebert, is facing legal trouble again. Chris Garagio has the latest.
4: TMZ says Tyler Boebert has been arrested on three felony charges tied to the alleged sexual exploitation of a child. He was taken into custody yesterday in Colorado, with court records listing the alleged offense date as January 1st, 2024. Representative Boebert told TMZ, "We take these allegations very seriously and pray for everyone affected during this challenging time." His next court appearance is scheduled for August 19th. I'm Chris Caraggio.
2: A pharmaceutical company in North Carolina's Triangle region is paying heavy federal penalties for running an illegal kickback scheme to boost drug sales. Federal prosecutors say Veloxis Pharmaceuticals used luxury vacation trips, free dinners, and bogus consulting deals to bribe doctors into prescribing its costly kidney transplant drug. The Department of Justice says the company even paid off pharmacies to steer patients away from cheaper generic drugs. Scott Carr, NBC News Radio.
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2: The wildfire risk continues to be high in Northern California, even as the region cools down a bit this week. Forecasters say scorching heat will continue to settle into the Sacramento Valley and foothills for the next few days. That keeps the fire danger elevated, though the region expects more comfortable temperatures by Thursday and Friday. In Los Angeles, a judge is saying no to any cameras or recordings in the courtroom for an upcoming court hearing for Nick Reiner, the son of the late actor and director Rob Reiner. Daniel Martindale has more.
5: The 32-year-old Reiner is accused of killing his parents, iconic filmmaker Rob Reiner and photographer Michelle Reiner, at their home in Brentwood last December. Judge Ruben Garcia has set the media rules for an August 17th court hearing, which will determine if Reiner can access a more than $1.5 million trust fund to help pay for his defense. That trust fund was set up by his parents. Garcia is permitting laptops in the courtroom, but only for note-taking. I'm Daniel Martindale.
2: Officials in Broward County, Florida, say their school year is off to a disturbing start, already logging its first bomb threat hoax of the year.
6: We are prosecuting to the fullest extent of the law if it's a student that actually calls in a crazy threat.
2: Superintendent Dr. Howard Hepburn says it happened at Stoneman Douglas High School and serves as a good reminder, he says, to talk to kids about the seriousness of the crime.
6: It is very disruptive to this entire school day. So, again, want to press upon the parents, please talk to your kids. These are not jokes.
2: A surge in highway fatalities in Louisiana has now landed that state near the top of a new delivery driver danger index. A study across 29 states by AutoDS ranks Louisiana eighth worst overall for couriers and gig workers. Researchers at the e-commerce firm cite high crime rates, dog bites, and commuting factors, but point to road deaths as the main driver of the National Highway Traffic Safety Administration estimates that say traffic deaths rose by nearly 3% since last year in the state, while traffic deaths nationwide fell almost 7%. Scott Carr, NBC News Radio.
1: Additional temperatures tonight: Bedford, 82 degrees, Fairview, 76, LaBarge, 86, Fort Bridger, 85, Big Piney, 85 degrees. You're traveling home with SPI. Let's check sports for just 1 minute, get a quick update. Also coming up, a conversation with Town of Afton. They've got a master plan underway. We'll hear from Violet Sanderson that in just a moment, but first, sports.
7: Veteran quarterback Teddy Bridgewater, who was slated to be a backup to Jared Goff for the Lions this season, has decided to retire from the NFL. The Lions have signed veteran free agent Josh Dobbs to replace him. With NFL camps continuing, injuries are mounting up. Bears receiver Luther Burden suffering a groin injury. He'll be evaluated further today. Commanders lineman Laremy Tunsil missed significant time with a torn triceps. And Saints offensive guard Dylan Raddins is out for the year with a torn ACL. Among the baseball yesterday, the Dodgers struggled. Continue. The back-to-back champions lost for the eighth time in nine games, falling to Arizona 4-2. LA first baseman Freddie Freeman.
8: Baseball ups and downs. We're going to go through it. No one's worried in here. Just goes happens to be, you know, during the time where our pitching has been pitching good the last couple of games, and as an offense, we got to do better.
7: The Diamondbacks, with that win, remain in playoff position, tied with the Phillies for the second National League wild card. The Padres, who beat the Astros, are just a game back. I'm Matt McCoy.
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1: 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News continues now. Let's go to a conversation that SVI had with Violet Sanderson as the town gets ready to further develop a master plan. Violet Sanderson explains on SVI.
10: Yeah, so we're currently in, the town council had just passed or approved a proposal, and so we can move forward with a consulting firm for our comprehensive master plan. So the consultants that the town council approved was JUB Engineering. They're going to have Jorgensen doing a little bit of subcontracting with them on that. So we're excited to get ready and schedule a kickoff meeting with them, with planning and zoning members and town council members. So we can start planning for work sessions with those, as well as the public facilitation of the meetings that we're going to have to call the public to be a huge part of this process and what we want to see for the community moving forward.
11: And this is a lengthy process. You've got the town council involving the public and planning for Afton's future. It all kicks off when?
10: Our first meeting is going to kick off here at the end of August, with the initial kickoff meeting with the consultants, town staff, and PNC board members, as well as town council members. We'll have that initial meeting with them to discuss kind of the scope of work and the scheduling. This is what the public does need to understand, is this is probably about a 6 to 8 month process in working with these consultants, because we want to be very thorough in what we're looking at in terms of what we want. Gives us time to reach out to the community, to hear back from the community, and then have these consultants who are, you know, experts in this field to really look at the kind of infrastructure that we have, both in roadway systems, land available, land still yet to be built on, and water, sewer, all that kind of stuff, taking into stock all of that. And then we have done a couple of smaller master planning things in the last few years. I think people might remember in the public that we did our master planning for the parks, and we do kind of have a phasing plan for that, which people were able to see the benefits of that. One of those first phases where we implemented the pickleball courts at Canyon View Park and then over at Starview Park, which are very popular. And so those are the kind of things that they'll take into consideration. So they'll come in, they'll take stock of all existing information we have, and then kind of work the process with the public input on what we want to see as growth for our community and planning for our community.
1: Violet Sanderson, town of Afton, planning for the future. Let's take a look at the weather forecast. For Star Valley, going into the evening hours, dipping down to about 58. That's not bad. Tuesday, partly cloudy, 84 degrees. Air quality alert in place for Star Valley. Smoke out of the northwest. Plan accordingly. If you got to be outside, the air is not good. For Jackson Hole tonight, down to 55 and clear. Tuesday, sunny and 85 degrees. Kemmer-Diamondville, red flag warning because of the wind. Tonight in Kemmer-Diamondville, down to 59 and partly cloudy skies. Tuesday, cloudy and 84 degrees. Bridger Valley today, red flag warning. Tonight, temperatures should drop to about 61 and partly cloudy skies. Tuesday, cloudy and 86 degrees. New sports and weather on the SBI Radio Network. Dan Dockstetter reporting.
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Nate Smith, I Found You. Before that, Ella Langley, Be Her. And Mitchell Tenpenny, Speed of Light. The U.S. Department of Agriculture Rural Development announced the agency is accepting applications for grant funding to improve water and wastewater infrastructure for communities across the nation. USDA is accepting applications through the Rural Decentralized Water Systems Grant Program now through September 30th, 2026. This program, administered through the Rural Utility Service, directly contributes to vibrant rural communities with modern, reliable infrastructure. If you'd like to find out more on those grants that are being handed out for water development, you need to head on over to svinews.com. Back to your country hits, here's one from John King, Your Man.

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0: Tyler Hubbard there. 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Finishing off our hour here in Spur Country, it's Billy Currington, Broseph E. Lee, Sawyer Brown, A Thousand Horses, Richard Schroeder, Leanie Wilson, and up next, Chris LeDoux, The Yellow Stud.
1: Somewhere on the prairie, a yellow stud.

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As he went down, his backbone snapped, the yellow stud lay still. Well, as the cowboys gathered round him, I heard one of them say, there'll never be another bronc like the one that died today. But out there on the prairie, there's a mare with Mustang blood, and a colt runs close beside her, a yellow

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1: Good evening. You're traveling home with SBI. Let's take a look at the temperatures late in the day. Star Valley, Alpine 86, Afton 75. Coming out of Jackson Hole, 86 degrees. Cameron Diamondville, you're also at 86. And Bridger Valley, Lyman 86, Mountain View 85 degrees. And now the news tonight as you travel home.
2: NBC News Radio, I'm Scott Carr. President Trump is signing an executive order focused on childhood vaccine schedules. At the White House today, Trump said the order would split the childhood MMR vaccine for measles, mumps, and rubella into three shots. And the order pushes for all childhood immunizations to be administered at separate medical visits instead of one visit. The president also made claims about vaccines harming children.
3: This is an explosion. This is an epidemic.
2: Under the order, COVID and flu vaccines are no longer recommended for all young children. July is now officially the hottest month on record for the contiguous United States. The National Oceanic and Atmospheric Administration says average temperatures across 48 states and Washington, D.C. reached 76.9 degrees, narrowly surpassing previous records set in July of 1936 and 2012. The eldest son of conservative congresswoman from Colorado, Lauren Boebert, is facing legal trouble again. Chris Caraggio has the latest.
4: TMZ says Tyler Boebert has been arrested on three felony charges tied to the alleged sexual exploitation of a child. He was taken into custody yesterday in Colorado, with court records listing the alleged offense date as January 1st, 2024. Representative Boebert told TMZ, "We take these allegations very seriously and pray for everyone affected during this challenging time." His next court appearance is scheduled for August 19th. I'm Chris Caraggio.
2: A pharmaceutical company in North Carolina's Triangle region is paying heavy federal penalties for running an illegal kickback scheme to boost drug sales. Federal prosecutors say Veloxis Pharmaceuticals used luxury vacation trips, free dinners, and bogus consulting deals to bribe doctors into prescribing its costly kidney transplant drug. The Department of Justice says the company even paid off pharmacies to steer patients away from cheaper generic drugs. Scott Carr, NBC News Radio.
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2: The wildfire risk continues to be high in Northern California, even as the region cools down a bit this week. Forecasters say scorching heat will continue to settle into the Sacramento Valley and foothills for the next few days. That keeps the fire danger elevated, though the region expects more comfortable temperatures by Thursday and Friday. In Los Angeles, a judge is saying no to any cameras or recordings in the courtroom for an upcoming court hearing for Nick Reiner, the son of the late actor and director Rob Reiner. Daniel Martindale has more.
5: The 32-year-old Reiner is accused of killing his parents, iconic filmmaker Rob Reiner and photographer Michelle Reiner, at their home in Brentwood last December. Judge Ruben Garcia has set the media rules for an August 17th court hearing, which will determine if Reiner can access a more than $1.5 million trust fund to help pay for his defense. That trust fund was set up by his parents. Garcia is permitting laptops in the courtroom, but only for note-taking. I'm Daniel Martindale.
2: Officials in Broward County, Florida, say their school year is off to a